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5: Which, if they compare mine to my voter registration, that's when I actually knew how to draw cursive, which I do not know now. But somebody pointed out online, and it does make sense. And the voter ID bill is going to be on the ballot in November, and I think it's going to pass. Because common sense would tell you, you don't need to go through all of that nonsense if you're just putting your ID on there. But how do you vote remotely? Well, the process for that is you would put the last four digits of your social, and that would be pretty verifiably that you are you, because that's how you verify you are you when you're applying for a credit card. The city of Garden Grove is still reeling from the threat of an imminent chemical explosion 2 weeks ago, and the company GKN Aerospace wants to make things right. So they have sent an apology, and they have put forth money in a fund that divided amongst the residents that were affected in that evacuation amounts to about $500 a person. Yeah, the residents aren't happy with that. They want the city of Garden Grove to zone this place out of existence. They don't want this facility there anymore, and I don't blame them. Why do we have an aerospace chemical plant facility that has the possibility to wipe out an entire neighborhood in a neighborhood? Now, another update on a story that I'm just all about. Another great reporter, Eric Leonard of NBC4, the $2.5 billion, the wildfire fund that Gavin Newsom got from the legislature that was supposed to be no strings attached, that 75% of it was never spent. Because of that reporting, Catherine Barger of the LA County Board of Supervisors is starting to ask questions, which she shouldn't need this reporting to do. But this is why my mission statement of this show is to celebrate local journalism and the great things that our local reporters do, the great check on our government that our local reporters do. In a one-party state, the only check on the government that you have is the local news. That's why you'll never hear me be a lazy pundit saying things like the media or the left or the right, because that's just lazy. Anyway, that's another story for another day. She's going to try to see, hey, you know, we need to rebuild the entire electrical infrastructure, the entire water infrastructure. Can't some of that money be used for that? And good. This was yet another empty, hollow promise from Gavin Newsom. $2.5 billion to help out the fire victims. Some of it went for PSAs on smoke damage. Some of it went to reimburse the fire departments that already get reimbursed by CAL FIRE. And some of it went to reimburse CHP for the ICE riots. Why, whether it's fire aid or Gavin's wildfire relief fund, could we not just do the simple thing of, hey, we raised $2.5 billion, divide that amongst the victims and cut everyone a check? The simplest and smartest thing you can do to people in a situation like this is give them cold, hard cash, which I don't think any taxpayer would have a problem with. I pay a lot of money in this state in taxes. I just got a paycheck today. I wouldn't have minded, but no, we don't do that. Instead, my taxpayer money is going to nobody knows. And finally, in Southern California, a story that hits close to home. Google is trying to do something about the ever worsening mosquito problem in California, because not only are mosquitoes annoying, mosquitoes do carry around all kinds of diseases. And apparently, a new strategy to wipe out the disease-spreading mosquitoes is to release a bunch of male mosquitoes into the ecosystem. And I just learned this today. When a male mosquito mates with a female mosquito,

0: Apparently, when it lays eggs, they don't. They're not, they like unfertilized, like they will not create more mosquitoes. We can actually cull this population, which is another one of these, you know, I don't understand totally how the circle of life works, but what is like the benefit to our ecosystem of the mosquitoes? I know I get a bee in my bonnet or a mosquito in my bonnet about mosquitoes. I don't know what it is. I must just have the tastiest blood you can imagine. But, and it used to just be in the summertime, but now I feel like it's year round. If I have the gall to go on a walk with my dogs around sundown, as soon as the sun starts setting and starts going below the houses on the other side of the neighborhood, all of a sudden they come out in full force. And if I'm not wearing socks, they're going to chew up my legs and feet. If I'm wearing a short sleeve shirt, they're going to chew up my arms. It happens all the time. And this is California. The whole deal was we're supposed to pay through the nose and we don't have to deal with bugs. In the Bay Area, there is an SFPD officer who is currently in stable but critical condition after being shot by a monster who was released from prison 6 months ago. A monster who was deemed eligible to re-enter society, even though he was found with a whole bunch of guns and a whole bunch of different charges. And you know what happens when someone just got out that wasn't ready to get out and now they're threatening to go back in? Yeah, they do really, really, really stupid things like shooting cops. And First Fridays in Oakland is happening tonight. It's happening right now, and it might be the last First Friday because of all of the crime concerns that we have seen on First Fridays, all the crime concerns that we have seen in Oakland after First Fridays. We have seen situations where, and this is true, after the last First Fridays, and nothing happens at the event. It's what happens after the event, where a whole bunch of teenagers who are amped up on social media descend upon the street next to First Fridays and start beating the crap out of each other. I guess you make money on TikTok with that. I don't understand it, but because of all of the bad headlines about all the crime situations, including that double homicide at the illegal After Hours Club in Oakland after First Fridays, all the sponsors have pulled out. And at that point, there might not be any more First Fridays. And here's some dueling energy stories for you. Love this. An Alameda company has broken ground on a new tech nuclear power plant because we're going to need a whole lot more electricity. And we're not talking about the nuclear power plants of the 1950s or even the one in The Simpsons. The technology we have now, it is such a smaller footprint of the damage you do compared to so many other things, including, you know, solar requires all these rare earth minerals, what have you. Nothing is perfect. There's no perfect way to capture energy until we can figure out Elon's way of harnessing the power of the sun. But this is something to move forward with. At the same time, our federal government has just approved $75 million in federal support to open up that coal terminal in Oakland so we can start shipping coal out of Oakland to other countries. So on one hand, new technology, on one hand, old technology. And do you remember when Sheng Tao was facing a recall? She said, hey, you got to keep me in office. I'm going to keep coal out of Oakland. Well, Shangy, the soothsayer, you were right. As soon as you got out, the coal got into Oakland.
1: That's right. I like that. That was amazing.
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3: Studio City, the southbound 101 just before Universal Studios. A new crash up on the board. It's got the left lane blocked, and that's causing a jam back to Vineland. Monterey Park, the northbound 710 before Ramona, a crash in the right lane. They're attempting to get over to the shoulder, but it is heavy behind as you come off the 60, and that stays like that up to the 10. Anaheim Hills, the eastbound 91 at Weir Canyon Road, a stall in the center lane with a lot of traffic coming up behind this one.
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22: A U.S. attorney's confirming several election fraud investigations are underway in California. Bill Asaley says his office is working with the FBI now on several investigations, not providing any further details, though, during a morning announcement today. This week, President Trump has claimed Democrats are trying to steal California's primary elections without providing any evidence. As the vote counting in the state continues, possibly for days, maybe even weeks, say officials, the Secretary of State reported late Thursday night, more than 3 million ballots remain to be counted from Tuesday's primaries. California's economy is growing, but so is unemployment, as AI drives big investments and layoffs. The UCLA Anderson forecast this week is calling for the state unemployment rate peaking at 5.6% later this year. The entertainment, tech, and manufacturing sectors are especially hit hard. I'm Scott Carr.
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3: Studio City, the southbound 101 just before Universal Studios. A new crash up on the board. It's got the left lane blocked, and that's causing a jam back to Vineland. Monterey Park, the northbound 710 before Ramona, a crash in the right lane. They're attempting to get over to the shoulder, but it is heavy behind as you come off the 60, and that stays like that up to the 10. Anaheim Hills, the eastbound 91 at Weir Canyon Road, a stall in the center lane with a lot of traffic coming up behind this one.
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19: 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It's 5:30 in L.A. That means you're either sitting at a bar or sitting in traffic. 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
14: Thanks so much, Randy. Great to be with you.
3: All right, Susan, I want to get your initial reaction to the latest dump in numbers as we are now in day 4 of this endless vote counting. But in the latest drop in L.A. County, The numbers are not looking good for Spencer Pratt. The current numbers are Karen Bass at 34%, Spencer Pratt at 28%, Nithya Raman nearly at 25%. 3 days ago, he had a 40,000 vote lead over Nithya. Wednesday, it was 37,000. Yesterday, it was 33,000. Now he's only up by 20,000. What do you make of what's going on right now in the LA mayor's race?
14: Well, of course, there are legitimate reasons, or at least legal reasons, that they do count ballots that come in late, and they spend a lot of time verifying signatures, and it's normal for a lot of votes to be uncounted in California. It doesn't have to be like this, but it is by law. However, it's also true that when you don't do really strong signature verification, which they've loosened up quite a bit, and when you accept ballots for 7 days after the polls close, even if they only have a handwritten date on them, it's not necessary to have a postmark. You can have a handwritten date, and it can be delivered by what's called a bona fide delivery service, which anyone can create. You have the conditions that cover fraud if it's going to happen. There's no way to prove that it's happening because this is all legal. So nobody can say, wait, hold everything. We have to take a look at this. Somebody can walk in from a delivery service with a big sack of ballots, hand dated, and that's legal. So when you have those conditions, of course people feel that there must be something wrong going on. There may not be anything wrong going on, but by the same token, there's no way to prove that there isn't.
3: Well, and you look at this system, which, you know, right now, all our vote counting process is the laughingstock of the entire nation. And you're hearing criticism from all sides. Even Gavin Newsom's press office is complaining about how long this takes. But we've now gone through quite a few cycles where everybody gets a ballot, whether they ask for one or not. They've got 30 days to return it. They can return it at the last second, like you said, postmarked on election day before 8 p.m., but we're still seeing, even in this election, which got huge amounts of attention, pretty meager levels of turnout from Democrats, Republicans, and independents. Like, this is making it as easy as possible to vote is still having the majority of Californians not participating in the process.
14: You know, that's absolutely true. But part of the problem might be that a lot of people are registered to vote who have no interest in voting. And that's because they're registered to vote automatically at government offices, including the DMV, unless they specifically opt out. They don't have to opt in, they have to opt out. So I think the total registration numbers have really
3: You know, I think we're going to have to reconnect with Susan. Mondo, maybe we can get her back. Her phone connection was dropping off there. I just want to make sure that, you know, we can hear her because we love to hear what Susan Shelley has to hear. And I got a lot of questions about all the tax measures that are on the ballot. Let me text Mondo because he's not calling her back. So now let me go to my phone here and then I'm going to text Mondo. Can you get Susan back? Can you get Susan back? All righty. Oh, there we go. Let's just put her back on. Susan, how are you?
14: Better?
3: Yes, I think we're all better. Sorry, your phone cut out there for a second.
14: Oh, I'm sorry. Well, what I was saying is that the percentage of eligible voters in California who are registered to vote jumped from 69% in 2006 to 85% 20 years later in 2026. And what accounts for that? It's because we've done this automatic voter registration, I think, is the reason, and people are registered to vote with no interest to vote. And so that's, I think, part of the reason the turnout shows up as low.
3: We're speaking with Susan Shelley from the Howard Jarvis Taxpayer Association. Now, the other race that everyone's still got their eyes on is the California governor's race, and the latest numbers in that one, Javier Becerra has taken the lead, a small lead. He's about 20,000 votes over Steve Hilton. They're both around 26%. Tom Steyer has increased his vote count a little bit. He's now at 21%, but everything that I'm seeing here, Tom Steyer is not getting the amount of votes that he needs to knock Hilton out of that number two spot.
14: Well, that's encouraging news. There's a long way to go. Of course, the statewide electorate is much more conservative than you would think when you look at the legislature. We typically have 40, 45, sometimes close to 50% or more. If it's a tax measure and it's on the ballot, you will see voters vote in a conservative way in California. So even though the voter registration doesn't look conservative, the actual people who are voting statewide are more conservative than it appears. So that's a factor. So that's good news for Steve Hilton. Something I'm watching that I'm really kind of alarmed about is Measure ER, which looked to be going down to defeat, and the yes side is climbing up and catching it. The latest numbers show no at just 51.5%, going in the wrong direction. So I'm concerned.
3: Well, and I wanted to ask you specifically about Measure ER, Susan, because you're the expert on this. Now, that was a measure that the county put forth. They voted to put that on the ballot. So is this a 51% tax, or is this a two-thirds majority tax?
14: Well, you would think it's a two-thirds majority because they're acting as if it's for a special purpose. They're acting as if the revenue is dedicated to health care. But the truth is it's a general sales tax. So the money goes into the general fund, and it can be legally spent on anything. So it's very deceptive in that regard, and it needs just 50% plus one vote in order to prevail.
3: So it's looking like right now it is still not passing, but if the vote keeps going in the direction that it's going, like you said, it's very possible this could pass. Would this, though, be one of those tax measures that would be nullified if the Save Prop 13 Act passes in November?
14: No, unfortunately, that will not nullify any of the sales taxes. Particularly, it won't nullify anything put on the ballot by the Board of Supervisors or a city council. It would nullify property-related taxes like parcel taxes that are put on the ballot by a so-called citizens initiative and don't get the two-thirds vote. That's what would be nullified. And all transfer taxes would be nullified in 2 years and banned going forward.
3: Well, we're certainly hopeful that that passes in November. We're so happy that that is on the ballot. Now, when it comes to the tax measures in the Bay Area, we are, at least right now, it looks like it's a different story where the Contra Costa County tax increase didn't pass. The parcel tax for public safety in Oakland, which they've had to vote on one of those pretty much every year for the past decade, that doesn't look like it's passing. And the San Francisco overpaid CEO tax isn't passing. So what do you make of the rejection of so many tax increases that were proposed on this June ballot in the Bay Area?
14: I think it's a very significant omen for the Bay Area sales tax that was supposed to be on the ballot in five counties, half cent in most of them and 1% in San Francisco to bail out transit systems. And this looks to me, now that's a citizens initiative tax increase, really from the government, but the front group is a citizens group. And it would need a simple majority under the current court rulings. I'm not sure if it would be repealed. I think it's a question for the lawyers whether it would be repealed by the measure on the same ballot from Howard Jarvis. But in any case, it looks like people in the Bay Area are not—they're not on board for higher sales taxes. So we'll see how that goes.
3: Yeah, because this is, you know, June was nothing compared to the amount of tax increases that are going to be on the November ballot in all different kinds of categories. The transit tax, what you just talked about, there's a separate transit tax just in San Francisco. And then, of course, that wealth tax is going to be on the ballot. So it's going to be, there are going to be so many ballot measures. There's going to be more ballot measures on this November ballot than there were candidates for governor in June.
14: I think you're right. And in Los Angeles, they're looking at a golf course parcel tax of $4 a square foot. They're studying that for the November ballot. And also an Olympic ticket tax. Thanks everybody in Los Angeles for supporting our Olympics. There's another 10% tax on your $2,000 ticket. And that's going to be on the November ballot. So these are, maybe they won't be on the ballot. Maybe people will lose their nerve and say the voters aren't in mood for it, but they're working on it. They're trying to take all your money one way or another.
3: Now, let's talk for a second about the tax measures that were on the Los Angeles City ballot. Starting off with, I can't imagine most voters even understood what this was about, but Measure CB, the proposal to send tax bills to illegally operating unlicensed pot stores and pot growers, is passing by an overwhelming majority of 71-28. What do you make of that?
14: I think people don't have any understanding any part of this. You know, how is the city going to collect it? They can't. What's the cost to try? A lot more than it's going to be in. Maybe it's just people getting tough on crime. Maybe it's people thinking that you can do sin taxes, so to speak, and you can tax, you can pay the whole bill for government just by taxing things like that. I don't really know what to make of it. Maybe it's a tough on crime. We hate pot smoke.
12: Yeah, I can't imagine. I focus on this stuff very closely, and I had a hard time understanding what exactly that was about. And I don't think the city council really understands what it's about. Now, the other two measures had to do with the hotel taxes. The measure to increase the hotel tax from 14% to 16%, then after the Olympics go down to 15%, looks like right now it is not going to pass. It's down by about 10 points. But the other one, measure TC, which would add the hotel tax to all kinds of things, including online booking and spa services, that looks handily like it's going to pass.
14: You know, I don't know what to make of that. Once again, I don't think people really understand what that is or how they're going to be paying it in higher prices when they book something on hotels.com or they book Airbnb. It's going to apply this 14% hotel tax to all the services that these platforms provide, including their fees, not just what you're paying for the room, but all the fees and everything else. So it's going to raise the prices, I think, on those platforms. What to make of that? Maybe that's a vote saying people don't like Airbnb or something like that, and they're like, yeah, hit them, it's not fair. I really don't know. But it's good to see that the hotel tax is hopefully going down. That was a peculiar one. If you looked at your ballot in Los Angeles, there were no supporters listed on that, in the sample ballot on that measure. There were a lot of opponents from the hotel industry and the business community, but there were no supporters. For some reason, nobody wanted to put their name on that, which I think is interesting.
12: Well, and especially as we're already seeing, the reason that they need these taxes and the reason that they needed the $30 an hour tourism minimum wage is because all of the increase in hotel demand that we're going to get for the World Cup and for the Olympics. Well, the World Cup is here, and the hotels in the city of Los Angeles are actually down from bookings last year.
14: And the rates, I believe, for the Olympics were all locked in with early contracts when L.A. got the games. So they can't raise the rates to cover these higher wages. That's another fine mess that the city has created. And, of course, the taxpayers of L.A. are the guarantor of the games. So if L.A. 28 can't pay its bills, we pay the first, what is it, $270 million out of the city treasury. Then the state is on board for $270 million. And if it's more underwater than that, it's all on the city government. So this is really a bad deal that they signed, and we're going to be paying for it for generations.
12: 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Susan Shelley, thanks so much for joining us.
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3: North Hills and northbound 405 after Roscoe. A crash involving a motorcycle down in a center lane. Still red behind. Now it's a little better. The delays only from Victory. Sepulveda Pass, the southbound 405 before Mulholland. Stuff in lanes. Reports are a log fell off a semi. It's in a middle lane. These things can move around, so use care. Pacoima, the southbound 5 past the 118. A sig alert still in effect for smoke and low visibility, but traffic looking a lot better as you pass through the area with limited delays.
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12: 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I can't quite understand why you're constantly upset that there's such low voter turnout. We have elections basically every couple of months. We have to decide an election to decide who's going to be in the next election. And then the next election and the next election. People don't know. People don't understand primaries. They wonder, why don't we just have an election? So this state has an election every couple of months, and you get all this junk in your mailbox explaining it. And there's 5,000 things to vote on. Who wants to do that? Is it that interesting to vote on 55 different propositions and vote for dog catcher and San Bernardino and vote for all these things across the entire state, and you vote for judges and you vote for all these people, and you're like, gee, why don't people like to sit and study a voter's guide for months and then go spend the day and vote? It's not that fascinating. You know what? When you put it like that, I guess that makes some sense. I mean, I'm a geek about this stuff, but even I, when I sat through that 9-page ballot, even I was fatigued. And I know most of these races, but I don't know all of them. And yeah, maybe, oh, just maybe, we vote on too many things in California elections. Gosh, I mean, the judge papers, it's a whole thing. But the thing is, when we don't participate,
3: it gets really hard to complain about the people that we have in charge. Because if you're not voting, that means the only people that are voting are the certain special interests that have certain things that they want done. And so when we don't feel like our government represents us, we have to wonder how many of us are actually participating. So I can totally see what he is saying there, but you know, it is. I think we have made it easier to vote. Maybe we need to make it simpler. Maybe we need to make it more digestible for the average person. But it is something that we have a right to do, and we should all want to participate, especially in our local elections. It seems so silly to me how two-thirds of this country will get out there and vote for president, and while that does seem like it affects you on a daily basis who's in the White House, it doesn't affect you nearly as much on a daily basis as to who is in the mayor's office, who's on your city council. Those things matter way more. Who's on your school board? But look, we're in an attention economy, and some people only pay attention to what's going on national, which is why one of the things we do on this show is I don't ever talk about national politics. If there's a national story that has an angle in Southern California, we will discuss it. But for the most part, we're here to tell you all the things that matter where you live, not what's going on the other side of the country. Hey, what do we got going on this weekend? Off the 405 is the Getty Center's annual free outdoor concert series. It counters some of today's most exciting bands as they take the courtyard stage and create a vibrant musical experience amid stunning architecture and breathtaking sunset views. There's going to be free concerts every Saturday this summer at the Getty. You just got to pay for parking and you just got to get to the Getty, which is no small feat, especially as the freeway is going to be closed down to just two lanes this weekend. So just prepare for that if you're going to the Getty. Those signs have been out. They're shutting down the 405 again. I swear, I don't know who came up with this project. You know, we all remember Carmageddon. The shutting down of the freeway over one weekend to finish putting in that bridge and add a lane, which, yes, we all know, we spent $1 billion on that and traffic didn't get any better. But this whole idea of we're going to repave the 405 by just shutting down parts of it every other weekend for a year and a half has gotten real old real fast. It would have done so much better to just be like, we're shutting this down over a long weekend. Everyone prepares. Everyone honkers down. Because you know what happened during Carmageddon? Everyone just didn't drive that weekend. They just stayed home. The roads were beautiful. It is possible to do that. And then just get it all done. Get every single apparatus in Caltrans down here and finish that thing. But that's not how we do things in California government. We want it to take as long as possible. And we don't care how many headaches it causes. You want to know why Valley people are afraid to ever go to the West Side? It's because of the traffic we get stuck in on the 405. That's why we don't do anything fun. And we sit here in the Valley and we complain about how boring it is. Thank you all so much for listening. Have a wonderful weekend. It's the News Blitz with Randy Wang on KABC.
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3: North Hills and northbound 405 after Roscoe. A crash involving a motorcycle down in a center lane. Still red behind. Now it's a little better. The delay's only from Victory. Sepulveda Pass, the southbound 405 before Mulholland. Stuff in lanes. Reports are a log fell off a semi. It's in a middle lane. These things can move around, so use care. Pacoima, the southbound 5 past the 118. A sick alert still in effect for smoke and low visibility, but traffic looking a lot better as you pass through the area with limited delays.
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26: 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Scams, boy, you can take a lot of money off somebody in these financial scams, Greg. And they're all over the place, not just somebody calling your house or, you know, picking on your elderly loved ones, but stuff that happens online, too. That can be fraudulent.
24: No, that's very true. Unfortunately, I have a lot of clients that actually ask me about advice about seeing somebody on TikTok or Instagram. What do you think about this person? They're giving good financial advice. Folks, the first thing I'm going to tell you is if there's someone on TikTok or Instagram giving financial advice, they're probably not licensed. And that's very important because remember here, folks, here at Advisors on Call. I am a fiduciary. Yes, I'm on the radio. And if you notice when I speak, sometimes I get specific, but for the most part, I'm talking about generalizations because I can give examples of clients that I've worked with, but I'm not going to just, you know, give a specific example because everybody's different and unique. When these people are on, they can talk about everything under the sun. They can even, you know, get specific about a stock and tell you it's a hot buy and get it now. I can't do that because I'm regulated. Like, I'll give you an example. If people remember GameStop, GameStop went gangbusters because of one person that was on this. It wasn't TikTok or Instagram. It was called Discord. This individual was not licensed and he was giving stock advice. Well, guess how much money this individual made? He was actually committing a crime. The crime that he committed was called front running. The reason why they didn't go after him is because he wasn't licensed. If I was to do the same thing that that individual did and talk up a stock and have all these positions in it and not tell you, the public out there, I would get in trouble. That's called front running because I am in front of you and then you are getting in after me and I'm pushing it. And then there's another one called pump and dump because you're pumping the stock up and at the same time, you're dumping your shares that you purchased at the beginning of the front running. So there's two actual crimes that are being committed. However, these people are not licensed. They're not regulated. The SEC or FINRA is not going to go after them. You know, people can talk about free speech and give an opinion. What they're giving you is an opinion. And that opinion sometimes is biased because they themselves are going to make a profit off of you. So you need to be careful when you see these people out there that say they're experts. Or one of the other things that I've seen, too, is they tell you to buy their system of trading. And all they want you to do is get a bunch of baloney. Seriously, if you look at these manuals, they talk about options. They're all things that are very, very basic level, but to use the layperson out there, some people must think, oh, wow, this is great. No, it's not. That's why it's important to get a fiduciary, folks. We are licensed. We are monitored by the SEC, the Securities and Exchange Commission. I've been in, you know, I get tested every 2 years to renew my license. These people don't get tested. I'm regulated. Oh, actually, I was going to tell you, actually, believe it or not, we actually won an award for one of the best advisors in South Orange County. By Google.
26: Hey, congratulations.
24: Yeah, I was kind of surprised. Actually, what is this? And yeah, so I was surprised about that. So, you know, I feel pretty good about that. But let me get back to what we're talking about. The reason why you want to use someone like us here at Advisors on Call is, like I said, folks, we're licensed. We're licensed with the Securities and Exchange Commission. Our RIA is there. We have a CRD number. These people don't have any of that. We have individual CRD numbers. You know, we trade through Charles Schwab, which is a legitimate, you know, Charles Schwab is one of the biggest trade platforms out there. These people are going to try to get you on Forex or some of these smaller places, and they really can't give advice. Now, the other thing you got to be careful, too, is that on WhatsApp, I see a lot of so-called investment clubs. They're the same thing. These are people. Now, in some cases, these people may be licensed, and then they're giving advice, but they don't think they can get caught because, you know, after the little meeting's over with, it disappears. Now, there's still a digital trail, unfortunately. But my best advice to you out there, if anyone out there is looking at doing in-service rollovers, looking at, you know, who can help me with my, give us a call. We are a fiduciary. We've been on here for 5.5 years. We're not going anywhere. We're on every Fridays and Saturdays, and we give good sound advice, and we're ethical, and we're legal. We have licenses. We are legit. So, you know, if you want a portfolio x-ray and you have questions about what to do with your 401k, your 457 plan, should I do an in-service rollover? Should I take my pension and roll it over? What options do I have? Before you do anything, call us. Let's give you the advice. Let's give you the x-ray. It's free. It's complimentary. And we will lead you to a point where you're going to be much better off than taking some of these advice of these. I'm going to call them novices because they're not professionals. And even in our own industry, there's people out there that unfortunately are one-trick ponies that don't offer true financial planning. Folks, as a fiduciary, we have to be able to give you a full range of planning. You know, on here, we have people that we can do trust. We have people that do accounting. You know, we are a full-service RIA. We have everything underneath us. So any questions that you may have, give us a call. And what's that number, Jackie?
26: Yes, it's 562-269-1007. It's 562-269-1007. Yeah, don't fall for stuff that you just see on FinTalk or on Instagram. Yes. Get a true professional who's just gotten an award. Congratulations. 562-269-1007. Where did that award come from, Greg?
24: It actually came from Google. I was actually surprised. I thought it was fake.
26: Speaking of scams.
24: Like, you know, seriously, I thought it was. And it said that we won the award and then, you know, we're able to post it. And it's nice to be recognized. So
26: that's great.
24: I guess it's based upon our likes or something or the things that people leave online. And it's
26: a, oh, that's, you know, great.
24: We won. And so we'll be posting that award and you know, we'll be using that. And thank you very much for those people out there that have posted very good reviews on Google. I appreciate that. The other thing I want to let you know, folks, is we have two seminars coming up.
26: And, oh, great.
24: The first one is going to be June 18th at 6:30 over at the Original Fish House. So I would love to see you out there. It starts at 6:30. We will have three guest speakers, plus myself. I'm looking forward to that. Then the following week, we have a second one. And we brought this one because of popular demand. That's going to be at the Summit House. Now, for you people that have in the past sent emails requesting that we have an event there, I have made sure that we can put that on.
26: Yeah.
24: It'll be the 25th. Now, the difference is that it's going to have a start date of 6 o'clock, not 6:30 like the previous week. The reason for that is because the Summit House, they like to close like at 8:30. So we had to do a little bit half hour early, 6 o'clock. Again, mm-hmm. we will have three guest speakers. Please know that the seminars are not going to be exactly the same. I have different sponsors. There'll be different topics. So they are not cookie cutter. These are all different seminars. So if you want to go, please shoot us a call. Shoot us an email at info@advisorsoncall.com or give us a phone call. Leave your message, or if we answer the phone, mm-hmm. we will take your information down and let us know how many people are attending. I look forward to seeing you out there, of course, the 18th at 6:30 over at the Original Fish House, or the 25th, which will start at 6 o'clock at the Summit House. Both of them are in June, and I'm looking forward to the event because this is my first two seminars that I'm doing over the year. Like I said, had some things happen personal that we couldn't do it in the first quarter, but I'm very happy to be doing two back to back, and I'm very excited because I love meeting and talking to my clients, my listeners. Mm-hmm. It's exciting. I like what I do, and I like meeting and talking to people. So hopefully, folks, you're able to make that event, and hopefully you get something out of it. Hopefully you become a client and you work with us.
26: That's great. info@advisorsoncall.com. That's how to inquire about either of those seminars, or 562-269-1007. This is a call or a text. So you can text in and say, hey, I'm interested in June 18th or June 25th. 562-269-1007. That's also the number to call Greg and to get a portfolio x-ray so we can find out what's going on with your monies for your retirement years.
24: Make sure you're not getting ripped off.
26: Right. Make sure you're not getting ripped off by one of these scams.
24: And that's another thing I'm going to tell you too, folks, is that sometimes when you're working, you get coworkers that tell you they're financial advisors because, and I'm not going to put some of these companies on, like Prime America or World Financial Group. Folks, those people are not financial advisors. They are brokers. They are not fiduciaries. They do things on a transactional basis. And I just want you to be aware, because think about this. They're working with you and they have a second job. Is that someone that you want as a financial advisor? What if I told you that I'm a fiduciary, but at the same time, I'm using Uber and Lyft. Now, I'm not making Uber and Lyft less, but we need to be focused on our jobs 100%.
26: Mm-hmm.
24: And people that are working two jobs are not really experts. That's why we've been around for 29 years. We own our own office. You can come in and see our office. We're not going anywhere. We don't rent. We own. I've been around I plan on being around for another 15, 20 years. I have reps that work with me that have also been here, 25 years. I've been here 29. I have people at 25, 26, 20. We have the experience. But what I'm saying is that you don't want to work with someone who's a fly by night, especially when you're dealing with your retirement assets. Think mm-hmm. about it. The largest assets that you control are your real estate and your retirement assets. Do you want someone who's not an expert or lacks the expertise to manage those assets? Would you do the same thing if with your health, with a doctor, with someone who maybe is not licensed? I don't think you would.
26: So
24: heck no. So that's why, do your homework, find out they're a fiduciary, make sure they're regulated by the Securities and Exchange Commission or FINRA, and check us out. We're legit. 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
3: North Hills and northbound 405 after Roscoe, a crash involving a motorcycle down in a center lane. Still red behind. Now it's a little better. The delays only from Victory. Sepulveda Pass, the southbound 405 before Mulholland. Stuff in lanes. Reports are a log fell off a semi. It's in a middle lane. These things can move around, so use care. Pacoima, the southbound 5 pass, the 118. A sick alert still in effect for smoke and low visibility, but traffic looking a lot better as you pass through the area with limited delays.
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11: Debt does feel different following the paycheck. That's what we're going to talk about this segment on Advisors On Call. So debt feels different when you have a paycheck coming in, right? And you can put it off. Yep, I'll pay off that credit card next time, next month. But in retirement, that same balance has kind of become a cash flow problem, Greg. Can we talk about that? Why does debt become a bigger retirement issue once that paycheck stops? Can you explain a little bit of it?
12: Well, the reason why is because when we're working, we can work overtime. We can maybe have a bonus that we have coming in. And once we're retired, we're on a fixed income. There are no bonuses.
11: Mm-hmm. Right.
12: That's the big difference. Unless you win the lotto, of course, or unless you inherit money, but that's not going to happen too often. So
11: right.
12: That's why it's important to make sure that when you retire, you don't have a lot of debt. Now, one of the things I do think you should have, if you ever have a shortfall for retirement, there are things that you can do. I'll give you an example. You can take out a line of credit on your home where you have no payments for 30 years, and you can supplement your income while you're alive. Take advantage of that. Because, folks, you ain't taking the money to the grave, especially if you're single. Who are you saving that money for? Take that money out of your home. Use it. It's debt equity. You're not doing anything. That's a way to supplement your retirement. So if you're someone out there, maybe you want to retire and you have a good pension, but you feel that maybe you don't have enough assets in your 401k. Maybe you just have $400,000 and you feel like you need $900,000. You can take that money out of your home. You will have no payments. So it does not impact you when you're retired. And having that money will give you the difference where we can give you a long-term care policy. We can give you income for life. We can do so many different things for you where you will be able to retire. That's why it's important that you give us a call and let us give you a portfolio x-ray so you can show you what you may be missing. Because I know, you know, if you look at today's jobs, most companies don't do employee matches. Most companies especially don't do pensions. So it is up to us, the client, to make a stream of income for ourselves. And let's face it, folks, I think, you know, less than 50% of the people have rental properties because some people can't stomach it. Now, for some of us that have diversified portfolios and income streams, great. But for some of us that don't, we've got to look at different ways on how to maximize our different income streams. So what I'm getting at, folks, is, you know, I like to use the chair with the legs, for example. So if you have a four-legged chair, you're going to want to get Social Security. You're going to want to get money from your IRA. But in addition to that, you're going to want to get income for life. And you're going to have money coming out of maybe alternative investments. So that you have four

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5: Did they give him, because I know they gave him the Heisman and then they took it away from him.
6: They gave it back
5: over
6: to
5: something
6: him.
5: Stupid.
7: I think
5: right.
7: His parents
5: so they
7: just
5: did
7: got,
5: give it back
7: they
5: to
7: just
5: him?
7: Got a place. They were given a, you
6: they
7: know.
6: They were given a residency.
7: Yeah, a residency
6: which
7: somewhere.
6: And nowadays would be nothing.
5: Well, nowadays I'm waiting for this whole where the kids in college. Because KT made money in college.
6: Oh, everybody makes money in college.
5: I know, but way.
6: They're yeah. making some pretty good money in college now. We were just talking against somebody.
5: But where do they get their money from? Is it from
6: who? From the boosters.
5: So it's almost like bribery.
7: Pretty sure the school can pay you now. That's
6: yeah,
7: part of the rules, too.
6: Yeah.
7: So.
5: But yeah, I always saw that. You know what is the most offended having kids? Is the health insurance. I think if you play football and you put your body at risk, like this whole thing is you have to play for 6 years in the NFL.
6: Is it five or six?
7: I think it's five.
6: Yeah.
7: To collect
5: and
7: your
5: to get, collect,
7: pension.
5: Yeah, but I don't care about pension. I care about lifetime.
6: Medical.
7: Well, yeah, yeah.
5: Health
7: that's
5: insurance.
7: Part of it, yeah.
5: Right.
7: Yeah, yeah.
5: But I remember my kids talked to me about health insurance, and I wanted to tell them, oh, yeah, I did get health insurance when I was 40. But did you have health insurance when you were a kid?
6: Yeah.
5: You in Mississippi, you had health insurance.
6: I was here in California, of course.
5: Your Mississippi work. Has higher,
6: yeah,
5: higher reading recently. Skills. That the Mississippi have, just surpassed California in reading and math skills.
6: Casey, he's a teacher.
5: You're a teacher.
7: I am.
5: What do you teach?
7: Physical education.
5: Ah.
7: PE. I'm the fun teacher.
5: You're the fun teacher.
7: Yeah.
5: You're the ones that got my son, Jake, got into a fight with the physical education teacher because they were trying to make his shirt, take his shirt off in swimming.
7: Yeah.
5: He wanted to swim with his shirt on. And the teacher, like, I was like, let the kid swim with his shirt on. Who cares?
7: We don't have a pool, so.
5: You don't have a pool. So when physical education, 6th, 7th, 8th grade?
7: Yeah, 6th, 7th, 8th, 9th grade. And, you know.
5: What are you teaching them?
7: So essentially, you have a 40-week school year, and we'll break it down into 5-week kind of periods. So we'll start out with pickleball. We do badminton.
5: Because
7: we
5: I think about when I went to school, it was all about the president's physical
7: yeah,
5: fitness thing.
7: They,
5: do you do that?
7: They don't. They still do like California state fitness testing, but they don't. It's not the presidential fitness testing where you get awards and all that. Essentially, it's just the state takes data that you do. You know, push-ups, sit-ups, mile run, and stuff like that. And I don't even think they do anything with the data anymore.
5: Well, how long have you been coaching?
7: I've been coaching 18 years.
5: Okay. So go back 18 years ago. What's different about the kids?
7: It's one of those things that everybody kind of debates about.
5: Right.
7: I don't really think kids are different themselves. I think what they have access to is different, and that
5: right.
7: can distract them as far as technology and social media. But kids are still the same as when I was a kid and when you guys were kids. It's just the way everything is handled now is different, and the expectations and the right. discipline on them is different, and how parents' discipline is different.
5: Well, how old are you? Are you
6: 51?
5: You're 51. Wow.
7: I'm 39.
5: You're 39. Because you're in a very different generation than I am.
7: Sure.
5: Because I try to tell people that are above 60, it's kind of crazy that we didn't just all die as kids. Because the parents had us, and then they went off to work. And you talk about latchkey kids. My parents, one, didn't lock the door. I was being dropped off. I would have more of a chance of being eaten by a bear than I would by getting into a fight and getting in trouble.
7: Yeah. As I was getting into middle and high school, that was kind of just right when social media and cell phones were becoming really prevalent. Yeah. So I was kind of in... You know, I'd consider, you know.
5: So you don't know what a rotary phone, you'd never use a rotary phone.
7: No, I never use a rotary phone.
5: That's
7: crazy. I'm not dating myself then. But kind of similar to, you know, you. When the lights went off on the streets, that's when you went home. And there's also just trust.

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16: 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And coming to the Canyon in Agora Hills, Billy Bob Thornton and the Boxmasters, Brett Denon, Matthew and Gunnar Nelson, Oriente, Ambrosia, Pancho Sanchez, Young Dubliners, Queensryche's Jeff Tate, Thelma Houston, and more. 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
2: NBC News is now projecting that Democrat Javier Becerra will advance to the general election for California governor. Thousands of votes still need to be counted, as Republican Steve Hilton and Democrat Tom Steyer are still trying to get that second spot on the ballot. They're looking to replace current governor Gavin Newsom, who can't run again because of term limits. The vote counting in California will continue for days as mail-in ballots postmarked on or before Election Day and received no later than 7 days after the election will be counted. The former California home of children's author Theodore Geisel, better known as Dr. Seuss, has sold in La Jolla. Chris Powers has that story.
5: The Ocean View Estate, where dozens of Dr. Seuss books were written, sold for $9 million to Bird Rock Bookshop owner Joni Bratch and her husband Ralph. The couple says they plan to preserve the home's historic character and pursue historic designation for the property. The house was donated to the University of California, San Diego after the deaths of Geisel and his wife Audrey, and the sale proceeds will benefit the university under the terms of the donation agreement. I'm Chris Powers.
2: And a Hilton not running for governor is also in the news. Kathy Hilton is withdrawing as the Grand Marshal icon of Sunday's West Hollywood Pride Parade. Michael Kastner reports.
9: You got to learn to read the room and know your place. The Bravo celebrity has been facing backlash from the LGBTQ plus community about her ties with President Trump. She's also accused of saying a gay slur, which she strongly denied. Hilton is the wife of hotel heir Rick Hilton. Hilton's castmate on Real Wives of Beverly Hills, Erica Jane, accused her of using a gay slur during a cast outing in Aspen, Colorado. I'm Michael Kastner.
2: Those are your headlines. I'm Sean Dion.
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20: Anaheim Hills, East 91, delays from Imperial Highway to Green River. It's tough in Hollywood, South 101, leaving Santa Monica Boulevard into downtown Los Angeles. And the drive in Elysian Park on the 5 southbound loads up at the 2, heavy ahead to the 110, slowing in the Cajon Pass, 15 northbound from Kenwood to the 138.
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4: To do with it, that's going to be, and always the punchline to any story, pretty much anywhere in America but Mississippi, when you're talking about school stuff is, at the end of the day, hardly anybody is passing the whole reading and writing part of school, which is the reason you're there. But you're asking all of these questions about crap that doesn't matter. How in the world do we fix this problem? As you always say, K through graduate school is broken in this country.
5: Bulldoze it and sell the bricks.
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5: 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We're going to clean house.
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5: It clearly needs to happen, 100%.
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1: This is so complicated. You know, even those of us who, like, spend too much of our lives reading about politics and talking about politics don't fully understand the level of fighting, cleverness, strategy, everything that goes on because there's so much money at stake. There's so much money at stake. The trillions of dollars that pass through Washington, D.C. There's just so much at stake. And talking about who's going to control the Senate, which has a lot to do with who's going to get trillions of dollars that pass through Washington, D.C. And is it going to be the Republicans or the Democrats? And so it might come down to a seat. And that's why people are making such a big deal out of this Graham Plantner dude who's running as a Democrat there in Maine.
2: You know what I have not heard until today? Maine is the only state Kamala Harris won that's up for has a senator up for election this time. And that's why it's such a target. Because if they don't win Maine, they'd have to win like an Iowa or a Texas, which are much redder to accomplish the same thing.
1: But you've got the complications of it. So this Plantner guy, you assume you listen to us, you follow enough politics, you know he's got a Nazi tattoo. And I mean, he's a young guy, called himself a communist once. And there's all kinds of stuff around him.
2: I'm sorry, it's the only state with a Republican senator up for election. Anyway, back to you.
1: But then you've got the twist-a-roo of, so there are some Democrats who are overlooking a lot of bad behavior by this dude because they're in the guy sucks, I hate him, I wish he wasn't our guy, but us controlling the Senate is a big deal, so let's stay on board, let's get him across the line and have him win the seat. Then you got some Democrats who are not on board because they actually, you know, are decent human beings and don't want them representing the party. Or they're not decent human beings, but they think he's going to lose. We need to get somebody else in there. We need to drive him out of the race to get a different Democrat in there and then boost that Democrat so that we can win.
2: It's the Biden dynamic. Sure.
1: Then you got the Republicans who are beating up on Plantner like, I can't believe this guy is going to be a Democratic senator because they're afraid he might beat Collins. And then other Republicans who are keeping their mouths shut because they want him to be the nominee because they think he's so easily beaten. So there's like four different groups there in two parties. And
2: virtually none of them proceeding on moral grounds.
1: Yeah, very few. And then did the New York, I think so, I'm a yes vote on this. Did the New York Times do a catch and kill story yesterday to try to protect Plantner? Because they're hoping he ends up the nominee because they think that he can beat Susan Collins. I think they did. So we'll get to that in a little bit. But first, on the I talked earlier in the week, I was bothered that over this past weekend, the story erupted of his sexting scandal. And that seemed to be like, well, this is too much. When he survived the being a Nazi, he survives being a communist, he survives all this other, that's okay, but man, he sexted some women, so I can't put up with that. That's the thing that we're going to lean on? Anyway, he was on MSNBC, the Chris Hayes show, and was asked about when he stopped sexting because he's married and all this sort of stuff.
3: But this is 2023, and so there's a difference in the time, and I think the first question is like, when did this stop? If there was stuff that you're not proud of that you worked out with your wife, you don't want to talk about the details, when did it stop?
4: Oh, it stopped when it was happening. I mean, like it was Amy and I, it happened soon after we got married. And we dealt with it very, very early in our relationship. And so that's when it stopped.
1: Now, from just a soap opera standpoint, you know, if you just want to talk about relationships, which is fun to do. That's a heck of a thing. You were sexting chicks right after you got married? That's, you know, well, you know, I had the 7-day itch or the 7-month doldrums or whatever.
2: A cabal of women, quite a few.
1: Yeah. Right after you got married. That's a heck of a thing. But they worked it out and she seems to love him and be happy with him and whatever. And I think there's all kinds of reasons he shouldn't be a U.S. senator. So I don't know why we even need to get down to the sexting on the list to try to nail that down. But so do you know what a catch and kill thing is? Trump was good at that. Lots of people have been good at that because he had friends at the, who was it? The Inquirer.
2: National Inquirer.
1: Yeah. So he'd have the Inquirer. This is back before he was even a politician, when he was just a celebrity billionaire dude that people knew his name. If there was a negative story out there, sometimes he'd have the National Enquirer pay somebody for the story, exclusive story, and then just never print it. Or sometimes the catch and kill version is you print it, but you do a really watered down version. And that's what the New York Times is being accused of right now. Cause so the New York Times had a splashy headline yesterday that I actually clicked on. I don't know if you have the actual headline, but it was something like three women finally come forward to nail down what a scumbag Plantner is. And I thought, okay, here we go. Now, after last week's sexting story, because the Wall Street Journal, it wasn't the Wall Street Journal, wasn't it, that had the headline, Plantner sexting after marriage, and then there were no sects in there. They didn't have any of the sects. I wanted the actual sexting. I didn't just want, like, allusions to it. I wanted to see the actual sex. They didn't have any. New York Times goes with this splashy headline. Okay, here we go. Here's the details.
2: Here it is. Several women who dated Graham Plantner recall unsettling behavior.
1: Yeah, so, okay, I thought, okay, do they have the goods now? I read paragraph after paragraph after paragraph before they even got to the women. I was like, okay, why is the first paragraph not, he raped me or something like that? You keep going and going and going and going. And then when they finally got to the women, it was, I found out he was dating someone else the same time he was dating me. Whoa, that's your lead accusation in the New York Times story? He was dating somebody else at the same time? Okay, not cool, but hardly a bombshell revelation that keeps somebody from being a U.S. senator. And it kept going like that. And then finally it got down to a woman who said, he shoved me in a room and locked the door. Okay, that's worse than the... But why did you structure it this way? And so now there's accusations that there was a catch and kill going on. David Harsanyi reposting this. It's starting to look like people at the New York Times lured in Graham Plantner's victims to try to bury the story for him. Publishing something watered down due to apparent infighting at the New York Times or the Democratic Party on whether they actually think their best bet is to get rid of him before the primary Tuesday. Or to have him win and beat Collins. Anyway, in a way that would leave just enough grist for bad actors to portray Plantner as a victim of a right-wing witch hunt. Now you're getting too many switcheroos for me to even follow. So you put out a watered-down, he's a bad guy, so that he and other Democrats can claim, look, they're out to get me in the New York Times.
2: Well, and voters in the future will see headlines about him being a bad guy in that way and think, oh, my God, there's nothing to it. I've seen this.
1: Well, I had to read a long way down before you got to see any even this. And then you're even at a he said, she said, why did they bury it so far? Anyway, so one of the women says, it dawned on me that this was one of the women in the that was a featured said, it dawned on me that this was really a setup all along. The journalists I trusted, who convinced me to share a story I never wanted to tell, methodically delayed and twisted this into a gift to the Plantner campaign, violating the trust of the victims, shattering the trust I placed in them with the most vulnerable story of my life. So that suggests they said more damning things, but the New York Times didn't print them.
2: Wow.
1: And they put out the story so they can say, look, we've covered this. This is an old story. It's been covered in the New York Times. How many times are we going to keep talking about this? When there was just, it was so nothing burger. I was shocked at, like, why is this even an article, let alone with that headline?
2: There is physical abuse in this article. I'm going to count how many paragraphs in it is. 1, 2, 3, 4, 5, 6, 7, 8, 9, 10, 11, 12, 13, 14, 15, 16, 17, 18, 19, 20, 21, 22, 23, 24.
1: 24 paragraphs before they get to get anything that you could call, okay, that's really bad behavior that I never want somebody to be a U.S. senator. And then you're still at it. It's a he said, she said. So, why all the previous paragraphs of, I found out he was dating someone else, or he told me he loved me and it turned out he didn't? I mean, what was all that?
2: Yeah. He drank a lot. Yeah. Right. Yeah. That's so interesting. It's obviously not catch and kill. There's got to be catch and dilute.
1: Right. I think that's what it was. Catch and dilute. So this woman, I don't know which of these women it is basically, it sounds to me like she's saying, they convinced me to tell this story because we got to get this guy so bad, and then did this big, long, watered-down story that has no impact.
2: Boy, if you're a fan of metaphors, it's like they took the virus, killed it, then took a little bit of the virus to inoculate Plattner
1: yes.
2: against these charges.
1: That's exactly what it is.
2: It's a, it's an, what's the other word for inoculation? It's one of them. God dang it. That thing, that other word for inoculation is what this is. Vaccine. It's a vaccination.
1: Yeah, that's exactly what it is. And that has been perfected over many, many years of politics. Clinton people were really good.
2: I coined that. It's a vaccination article.
1: Yeah.
2: Okay. I want credit.
1: Okay, we'll
2: Does it pay?
1: I give you full credit. Do you want me to tip my cap or do you want money?
2: Wait, did you say partial credit or full?
1: Should I send you a check? What do you want for what will satisfy your needs here?
2: A T-shirt that says, I came up with this? I don't know.
1: All I know is when I saw the headline yesterday, I thought, oh, this is going to be interesting. And I just kept reading and reading and reading, and nothing interesting happened.
2: Did I space off or miss the good part again?
1: Right.
2: Because I'm kind of watching the ball game out of the corner of my eye.
1: And then it became obvious to me, okay, this is on purpose, or they would have put it in the first paragraph. We all know, if you follow news at all, if there's something really big, it's like in the first sentence.
2: Yeah.
1: You have a quote from a woman, he held me down and raped me, or whatever it is. But no, it just kept going and going and going with sidebars about his life and other things and perhaps meaningless conversation before they even got to a woman claiming he said he loved me and I don't think he actually did. Like, what?
2: Yeah, in fairness, in paragraph 6, they do refer to, in at least one case, even physically threatening. But then they don't pay that off until paragraph 24, as we made clear earlier.
1: Yeah, well, and a lot of narcissists talk. Let me just tell you, having been in the dating world now for a while, if I meet anybody, man or woman, who doesn't say their ex was a narcissist, it'll be the first one. It's so commonly used. I know, maybe they are, but everybody says their ex was a narcissist. I don't mean most people. Or 3/4. I mean, 100% of people say, yeah, I was married to a narcissist. Okay, well, maybe you were. I don't know. But sure seems like a lot of people ended up married to narcissists. Can't all be true, can it?
2: Yeah, that's funny. I've heard that more than once, too. You know, I have sympathy for the guy who was left damaged somewhat psychologically by his combat experiences, and I would never harshly judge anybody for that. But he's referred a good deal to his bad judgment and heavy drinking and people reform, but he's still a pretty young man. That was not that long ago. And he's established no track record of really achieving anything. So he's just a ruggedly handsome faux oysterman with bad judgment and a drinking problem.
1: Now, Mark Halperin keeps saying there are other shoes to drop. When are they going to drop? This weekend? Because they vote Tuesday.
2: Ooh.
1: It almost have to be this weekend.
2: Get to dropping them shoes.
1: And I want it to be a real shoe, not like a, you know, a sandal or a Teva or something. It needs to be a real boot.
2: Damn,
1: I need a boot.
2: Flip-flop. Yeah, a wingtip, something that thumps.
1: We'll finish strong next.
0: Armstrong and Getty.
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15: Well, yesterday, my sausages from the New Braunfels Smokehouse in New Braunfels, Texas, came to the door. Applewurst, chicken apple sausages that I'm going to be heating up on my Solaire infrared grill. That thing heats up to 1,000 degrees in just 3 minutes, and then I'm going to put it down to medium heat, and on one side, I'm going to do my four sausages, and I'm going to rotate every 3 minutes to get some really nice color on these things for 12 minutes total. On the other side of my Solaire, I'm going to be doing sweet potatoes with Burger House seasoning, which is a Dallas burger chain, and I'm going to be doing Hitching Post seasoning from Santa Barbara County on some zucchini. It's gonna be great. 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
1: So on a recent podcast with L.A. Mayor Bass, comedian Kathy Griffin insulted the LAPD by accusing them of being part of white nationalism. She says that's because every time the cops see her, they try to throw a hood over her head.
2: Wow.
3: Did he have a picture? She looks probably pretty freaky now.
2: Yeah. Yeah, too much work. Stop.
3: No kidding. We haven't heard eight either. This is Greg Gutfeld again.
1: A man legally named Looney Tune was sentenced to 20 years in prison for multiple felonies. Needless to say, he plans to escape by painting a large tunnel on the wall of his cell.
3: I like that. But I wanted to get this on again, Seven.
1: On The View, Dr. Jill asserted that Joe would have beaten Trump in 2024. Not to the White House, to the white light.
2: Wow. Oh, boy.
3: That's funny.
2: That's what he was going for. Yeah.
3: When Biden finally kicks off, which could be 3 this afternoon, what is that going to be like? How is that going to be handled?
2: Oh, it depends who you're talking about, but
3: do all the Democrats
2: 50 years of public service, blah, blah, blah.
3: Do Clinton Obama show up and talk about this and that and everything like that?
2: Oh, yeah, yeah. Yeah, the pleasantries. They'll do the nice, nice thing.
3: And then finally, in the most selfish act in presidential history, knowing he was too old to run but needed to hang on to the gig because his family was broke, he allowed Donald Trump to get elected again from their standpoint. Doesn't bother me.
2: Yeah. They probably won't phrase it exactly. Joe Biden, who is so committed to serving the country, even as some questioned his age and acuity, he insisted that he wanted to serve 4 more years.
3: Yeah, which is a heck of a thing. You know, Obama, if he was going to be honest, I wish he would. He gave Biden that Presidential Medal of Freedom honor to keep him from running for president.
2: Yeah.
3: The idea was, I'm going to give him the biggest high honor. Here's your award. Everybody's clapping and looking at you, the highest peak, and that was a good run. So enjoy the beach. Yeah,
2: this is your lifetime achievement award.
3: Exactly.
2: So stop trying to achieve anything.
3: Exactly. Yes. That's what I meant. I'm giving you the lifetime achievement award, which means you've achieved everything you can and need to. So then head into the sunset.
2: Right, please.
3: But he ran anyway.
2: There are sources now, anonymous, of course, from the Biden camp, they're telling journalists, look, Jill loved the trappings of power. She loved being the first lady and the wealth that accrued to the family and the rest of it. And she was absolutely one of the main engines of, yes, you've got to run again.
3: There is a couple of different pundits that I've listened to recently, like straight shooter pundits, who said the whole Biden thing that they pulled it off as long as they did of, look, I'm the honest guy. My word is a Biden. They pulled that off in D.C. for so long that people bought into it. And they are just we're here to get rich. We do whatever benefits us, just like everybody else practically in D.C. But they had that shiny veneer for a long time.
2: That brand, yeah.
4: I have some final thoughts. And some people say they are the greatest final thoughts they've ever heard. But if you look at what's happening, I would have to say Armstrong and Getty have some wonderful final thoughts. They are right up there with Abraham Lincoln, and everybody knows it.
3: You know, that's funny, but it's that technology that can have your kid call you and say, look, Dad, I'm in jail. You got to send me $500 because it's so good.
2: And it's way better now than it was when that was done.
3: Here's your host for final thoughts, Joe Getty.
2: Let's get a final thought from everybody on the crew to wrap up the show for the day. Boy, we're cut down. We got a skeleton crew.
5: Yeah.
2: Hanson pressing the buttons in the control room. Mike, lead us off.
5: I've been thinking a lot about the fact that I need to work out, but then listening to the show today, I'm going 180. I'm going full Lizzo. Hamburgers, milkshakes, pie, Jack's favorite pie. I'm just going for it for the next month. I don't care because I'll just get the injection and lose it all in a matter of months anyway. So I'm going for it.
3: Yeah, my final thought, I don't know that much about that. So if I went on that thing, could I just start eating pie and donuts if I want to?
2: You won't have any desire to.
3: I'd like to put that to the test. Armstrong and Getty wrapping up another grueling four-hour workday.
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3: 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We'll see you
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3: In Old Sacramento, we're seeing a spike in crime. 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
11: Well, Nikki, it is nice and quiet right now here in Old Sacramento, but many merchants say that

0: Beer Runner Radio. He's Eric Carlin. I'm Gary McNamara.
1: Oh, there's a new syndrome out there.
2: Yeah?
1: Just have it right here. Axios. Democrats hit by last minute Plattner anxiety. So Plattner anxiety.
2: Yeah. But it's not last minute, by the way.
1: Is a new condition.
2: Yeah. It's called vetting. It's called vetting. And it's been around for a long, long time. It's been around for a long, long time. And look, you know, you make excuses, but you've got to listen to yourself. Listen to what you're saying out loud while making the excuses. They sound stupid. They sound horrible.
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12: U.S. Attorney Bill Assayle confirms multiple election fraud investigations are underway in California. Daniel Martindale reports.
13: Assayle says his office is working with the FBI on several of the investigations. He did not provide any further details during this morning's announcement. Earlier this week, President Trump claimed Democrats are trying to steal California's primary elections and announced the state's elections were being investigated by federal prosecutors. The president has also yet to provide specific evidence of what he calls big cheating by Democrats. I'm Daniel Martindale.
12: The most dangerous time amid tick season is underway in California. Adult ticks are more active from November to March. But young ticks, or nymphs, are most active from March to July. And California's economy is growing because of AI, but it's also causing layoffs. Jobs in entertainment, tech, and manufacturing are declining. Those are your headlines. I'm Sean Dion.
14: We do have a crash in the downtown LA area on the 101 southbound at Alameda Street. That's blocking the two left lanes. Traffic is slow from Melrose Avenue. Through Riverside, 91 eastbound at Tyler Street. Look out for a crash there, blocking the right lane. And through Norwalk, getting word of a wreck on the 605 northbound at the 105. That's along the right shoulder, and traffic is slow coming away from Rosecrans Avenue.
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1: NBC News projects Democrat Javier Becerra will advance to the general election for California governor. Thousands of votes still need to be counted as Republican Steve Hilton and Democrat Tom Steyer jockey for the second spot on the ballot. And we're learning about some stolen ballots in Northern California. Here's Jason Nathanson.
2: 29 ballots were stolen out of the mail in Santa Clara County, according to NBC Bay Area, which reports that the ballots were taken by thieves who were apparently looking for valuables in the mail, nabbed the ballots along with everything else, and then dumped them outside a grocery store. Then postal inspectors took them to be counted in San Jose.
3: They were all still sealed inside their return envelopes.
2: Matt Morales is with the Santa Clara County Registrar of Voters.
3: So we were able to signature check them, verify that they were valid, and then we did count them.
2: Investigators believe this was an isolated case of theft and not voter fraud. I'm Jason Nathanson.
1: Those are your headlines. I'm Sean Dion.
4: We do have a crash in the Norwalk area. 605 northbound at the 105. That's along the right shoulder. Traffic is slow from Rosecrans Avenue. Through downtown LA on the 101 southbound at Alameda Street. Crash blocking the two left lanes and traffic is slow from Melrose Avenue. Through Boyle Heights, the 5 southbound at the 60. Look out for a crash blocking the second lane from the left. Traffic is slow from the 5 freeway.
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3: 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Yeah. I just found it was the Jason Riley story yesterday, American Idol. 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
3: 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Statistics.
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0: We're at Radio. He's Eric Cronin. I'm Gary McNamara. Yeah, you would mention that I had mentioned in our mid-show meeting to you off the air about the latest Bureau of Labor statistics that show one in three men were neither working nor looking for a job in April. Among males 20 and older, the 66% labor force participation rate is down from 73% in 2006.
1: Now, does this include gig jobs? Does this include, because if you're a contractor, you're self-employed.
0: No. It includes that too, right? Yes. The premature absence of millions of, this is Jason Riley's column in the WSJ, the premature absence of millions of able-bodied men from our workforce, combined with the continued retirement of the baby boomers and significant reductions in immigration, bodes ill for the country. A life without gainful employment has become a viable alternative for an increasing number of American males. In his book, Men Without Work.
1: Men Without Hats or Men at Work?
0: Reported that the work rate for men 20 and older fell by more than 13 percentage points between 1965 and 2015. More stats coming up that are pretty shocking.
1: Wow.

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0: We are Red Eye Radio. He's Eric Carlin. I'm Gary McNamara. Let's just play it one more time because this is from MS Now. All right, one more time,
1: and then
0: we'll move on because it's so precious because the left was going back to it seemed like they had nothing left on Plattner, so they were going back to the last couple of days, and we brought you some examples. Well, you know, it's really not a Nazi tattoo. So this is on MS Now. All right. Here we go. This is the liberal station.
1: Uh-huh.
2: The problem is his judgment, which he clearly has been lacking in as an adult. It's one thing to have foolish, youthful indiscretions, but I'm sorry, you cannot get past. It is not a Nazi-style tattoo. It is the tattoo of concentration camp guards. It is the very worst tattoo you can get if you are getting anything Nazi, and that's a pretty high bar there. So this has been a slow-motion train wreck ever since that tattoo and knowledge of it hit the world, and it's only going to get worse. These texts, there are multiple women. Are all those women going to keep their mouths shut?
0: There you go.
1: Yeah, there you have it. Making all these solid points on MS Now.
0: So the liberals are saying it's worse than a Nazi tattoo.

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1: So when I hit the gas,
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8: 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It is when we do rates. So what do you got for us?
9: Right. This isn't a growth play. This is just a good way to get you back on track. The largest cash bonus as of the airing of this show is 24%. Cash day one. So if you have some equities that are down, et cetera, blah, blah, blah, and you just want to have a nice infusion of a bonus, that's real money. We can discuss that. So another great opportunity that is 11% cash bonus with absolute guarantee of return of principal any day, which is something we never see. So you put a dollar in the policy and you want your principal back any day, you can have it. The other one, which we have tremendous response from, was a 52%. Now, this is not a capital growth. This is about a legacy play, meaning we've done a lot of these cases. Individuals go, I have this account. It's marked for my kids, my wife, or whatever. We get a 52% bonus day one. Had an individual who had basically $1 million in an account that they were sitting in treasury bills. He goes, this is earmarked for my family, you know, for my kids. So we put a 52% bonus on it. That account had an immediate death benefit of $1.52 million.
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8: Welcome back to the Financial Bottom Line. My name is Phil Giangrande. I'm with, as always, wealth planner and strategist, founder of Retirement Through Design and the Forte Formula, and best-selling author with Steve Forbes, Blair Aronson. Blair, welcome back. It is my favorite time of the show. It is when we do rates. So what do you got for us?
9: Right. This isn't a growth play. This is just a good way to get you back on track. The largest cash bonus as of the airing of this show is 24% cash day one. So if you have some equities that are down, et cetera, blah, blah, blah, and you just want to have a nice infusion of a bonus, that's real money. We can discuss that. So another great opportunity that is 11% cash bonus with absolute guarantee of return of principal any day, which is something we never see. So you put $1 in the policy and you want your principal back any day, you can have it. The other one, which we have tremendous response from, was a 52%. Now, this is not a capital growth. This is about a legacy play, meaning we've done a lot of these cases. Individuals go, I have this account. It's marked for my kids, my wife, or whatever. We get a 52% bonus day one. Had an individual who had basically $1 million in an account that they was sitting in treasury bills. He goes, this is earmarked for my family, you know, for my kids. So we put a 52% bonus on it. That account had an immediate death benefit of $1.52 million.
8: Jeez.
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8: 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But during this appointment, Blair will address the six cornerstones of the Forte Formula, which include income planning, tax planning, long-term care planning, Social Security planning, estate planning, and even legacy planning. You can also visit Blair at his website, retirementthrough, that's THRU, design.com, for more information. 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My name is Phil Giangrande. I'm with, as always, wealth planner and strategist, founder of Retirement Through Design and the Forte Formula, and best-selling author with Steve Forbes, Blair Aronson. Remember, great retirements happen through design. We'll see you next time.
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3: A hospitality workers' strike could cripple the upcoming FIFA World Cup matches in Southern California. Union workers who make and serve food and drinks and other stuff at SoFi Stadium voted last night to authorize a strike, saying they need more money to live.
4: Our rents have gone up, gas is high, food is high, utilities is high, insurance, health.
3: Yolanda Fierro says they also want assurances ICE agents won't be doing immigration sweeps during the matches. Negotiations are supposed to continue Monday. The first World Cup game at SoFi is Friday. California could be about to sue over Paramount's purchase of Warner Brothers Discovery. That according to the LA Times, which says a source claims the antitrust lawsuit could come this month and involve multiple states. Opponents say the acquisition would mean the loss of thousands of jobs and less choice for consumers. Paramount says it'll fight any attempt to stop the deal. And after a failed attempt to use AI at drive-thrus, McDonald's trying again. Restaurant Business Magazine says Arch IQ is being tested at 5 undisclosed locations in the U.S. I'm Jason Nathanson.
5: Am I the only one, or does artificial intelligence sound like an oxymoron?
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5: And this is why the robots are taking over. 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
0: 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My name's Phil Giangrande, and I'm with, as always, wealth planner and strategist, founder of Retirement Through Design and the Forte Formula, and best-selling author with Steve Forbes, Blair Aronson. 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
11: Nice to be here, my friend.
0: So we've got something to announce today that I'm really excited about, because I'm going to be there, as are many others. Finally, you're going to do a live show of a lot of your music. And you're going to have some really professional, incredible musicians playing for this free concert. Do you want to give us all the details?
11: Yeah, sure. So it's something I've been threatening to do for maybe 20, 25 years. While I have had a lifelong relationship with music, it's been quite magical. I formed a habit about 25 years ago of writing a lot of music, recording it, and then sort of putting it on the shelf. So I've always said, I've been fortunate enough to record with, you know, top musicians in LA with, you know, large string sections, et cetera. I've always said, I wonder if anybody would like this. Everybody said, I think so. But there was always a little bit of a fear, uncertainty, so they got shelved. Well, that's about to change, because June 16th, it's happening live at Catalina Jazz Club. Be approximately 11 musicians, all the top studio musicians, doing just a small selection of tunes, but it will be the first time these songs have ever been performed live. The reservations are getting pretty extreme. I would be so honored if a, quote, no name, because I never done a show of my music in Los Angeles ever, could actually fill Catalina Jazz Club. It's one of the iconic jazz clubs in Los Angeles. And the thing that makes it really interesting is it's free. So in 40 years, Catalina Jazz Club has never, ever had a free show. So if you like some, whatever, I'm going to go through a bunch of different types of music, some of my jazz selections, multiple styles, but all you have to do is go to CatalinaJazzClub.com, scroll to June 16th, and reserve the seats. You absolutely have to be on the reservation list to enter. But I think it could be a great time, and I'd love to see some of you there, obviously existing clients, as well as new faces. This isn't about the normal conversation we carry on here, but I did want to put the invite out to everybody who's been listening to the show.
0: Yeah, I think it's going to be a great time. And if you've never been there, they have a really good menu, really good drinks, and it's a nice atmosphere. It's like a dinner and a show.
11: Phil, why don't you play, just for a little bit of clarity, we have permission to actually play the commercial that is airing on K-Jazz nonstop. Why don't we air that now, Phil?
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0: Well, okay, enough music talk. Let's get into the show. Blair, you were telling me before we turned on the microphones today about some people who have been coming into the office and still seem, you know, a little bit hesitant about, you know, what you're telling them. And it's more a mindset thing. You know, what do you think is going on with people when they first come into the office?
11: You know, after 41 years, it would be foolish to say, I've heard it all, or even I know it all. I am constantly still a student in, I have to just say, the art of communication, to try to understand beliefs that people have formed over, sometimes it can be 30 or 40 years about how money works, what retirement's going to look like. And I heard one just yesterday that was so profound in simplicity that I want to mention it, because I had an aha moment, which I actually enjoyed, and that led into a really almost therapeutic conversation with this individual who was sitting in the office. So here's how it went. I'm going to try to replay this for you. So Blair, listen, it was the second meeting, by the way, husband and wife. The wife says, you know, we really enjoy this. We've learned so much. But every time I hear about annuities, people just say, you don't want to own one. I said, okay. I said, and why do you think that is? And she said, well, because my stock account can do so much better. And that actually, that I froze for a second. I went, wow, this individual, of course, I love candor like that, right? I said, hang on, hang on. Your stock account can never do what the annuity can do. And the annuity can never, in any shape or fashion, do what your stock account can do. But here's where she was really stuck, and I see this a lot. People who have not yet retired, especially with the market, let's face it, being on fire recently, are playing the accumulation game. They love, listen, the whole focus is what? A number on that statement or online going up. Is a number up? I'm good. Number up more? I'm good. I love it. Here's what they do not understand. And I said, okay, let me ask you this. And we use the approximate value of the account. I said, how much money from that account, you can either give me percentage or dollar amount, can you spend and fearlessly never run out of money? And she was deer in the headlights. I don't know. Okay. Now we had the first pause in her passionate belief a minute ago was my stock account can do better. Okay. So the conversation led with, let's just use the 4% rule. Okay. So we had a number. Okay. I said, do you realize? And then I went into the software, which I do with everybody. And of course I explained these rates are good today. They won't be the same in, you know, 2, 3, or 5 months. And I proved to her, remember folks, if we talk on the phone or you want to see sunny Woodland Hills, I am a validator. If you want to talk about, you know, some things outside of financial planning, I'll share my opinion. Okay. When we talk about retirement planning, it's factual, on the nose, no smoke and mirrors. I showed her, because in their model, they were planning on retiring in 5 years. Okay. And I proved to her, if she can just average 21.8%, she can do what the annuity can do with zero performance. How is that possible? Simply because we are not playing the accumulation game when you need income, right? There's a fantastic article that's, I don't know how recent it is. Let me see if I can find a date on here, from BlackRock. Okay. There's nobody bigger than BlackRock who's a fan of the stock market world. Okay. But they have a great article that I will certainly share with you. And the headline is, when nest eggs need a safety net. Who benefits from guaranteed lifetime income and how? And it's real simple, folks. Over a 10-year study, they say 22% is the average increase in potential retirement spending that individual savers in defined contributions can achieve when they embed guaranteed retirement income solutions. There are several. Okay, target date funds, et cetera, blah, blah, blah, blah, blah, annuities, et cetera, as we've spoken on. But it says so clearly, right? How should people convert nest eggs into income? Phil, nobody's thinking about that. I don't care if you have a portfolio in Apple, NVIDIA, pick your favorite, Home Depot, Walmart, Verizon, Coca-Cola. I don't care what it is. It's not an income play. These amazing growth stocks, remember, we love them and we own them for all the clients. But you can't go to Apple that has been down 30 or 50% in a year for a systematic, predictable paycheck. This is the disconnect, right?
0: We got to take a break, but I want to just highlight before we go that, you know, the point you're making really is very, very simple. It's that these are two totally different tools that you use for totally different things.
11: Exactly.
0: So when we come back, we're going to really go deep into that and why it's so effective to have both of, to be using both of those strategically. 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
0: Welcome back to The Financial Bottom Line. My name is Phil Giangrande. I'm with, as always, wealth planner and strategist, founder of Retirement Through Design and the Forte Formula, and best-selling author with Steve Forbes, Blair Aronson. And Blair, I want to shift gears for just a second, because there's an article that just came out from Ray Dalio that's talking about exactly what the strategies that we talk about here. So can you give us a little bit more information on?
11: Sure. Ray Dalio is certainly world-famous billionaire investor. You can Google this article. It's in Fortune magazine. This came out just hours ago. And the headline is very simply, Ray Dalio warns the stock market is approaching 1929 and 2000 bubble levels, but another crisis is past the point of no return. So just read the opening line here. Billionaire investor Ray Dalio delivered a stark dual warning, telling Bloomberg Television equity markets were nearing bubble territory last seen before two of history's worst financial crashes, even as a separate debt-driven crisis has already crossed a threshold from which there is no escaping. Quote, we are right now close to, not at, the same level in 2000 and the same level in 1929. Dalio said, citing his proprietary bubble indicators that measure sentiment, concentration, and valuation. He was conjuring up two of the most famous bubble-popping moments in the last century, of course, the Great Depression and the dot-com. But he made a really, really profound statement. I don't even know if it was intentional, but it just totally lines up for what we discuss here, obviously, for 13 years. You cannot, quote, you cannot spend wealth. You have to sell wealth to get money, because you can only spend money. Think about that. For all of you who go, Blair, I got $5 million in NVIDIA, I think I'm in good shape, or I have this, or Micron, or Apple, whatever. Wait a second. you will have to sell those stocks at an unknown level to get money to travel in your private plane or go visit your children. I don't care what it is. The concept is this. Do not use an equity-driven portfolio to fund your lifestyle needs. It is a fool's process to think that you can sit at the tables at the Bellagio and constantly win. I don't care how hot the dice are. Okay. So think about, and once again, unless you think you can average 8, 10, 12, 20% for the next 15 years, get educated on how using just a few dollars in a guaranteed income. And by the way, I want to just piggyback to the meeting I had just yesterday with this couple. When we said, okay, if you can just do 22%, they didn't process how literally impossible that would be to accomplish, right? One of the first questions I ask everybody in our, quote, discovery meeting, whether it's in person or webinar, I go, what do you think the S&P has averaged since 2000? And you know what everybody says, Phil? Well, the majority of them, obviously it varies. 50% of them say, I think about 12 or 13%. With dividends reinvested, 8.5. That's it.
13: You are heated. I can tell you.
11: No, because it irritates me. When I had this one-on-one, and this somebody I've known for, you know, for 40 years, he goes, what's with that annuity story? You heard this show, evidently, right?
13: Yeah.
11: I said, buddy, I said, it's impossible to beat. Well, we're averaging 8%, 9%. Who cares? None of the gains, that you've earned on any stock is locked in. It's not protected. And there's zero income on those stocks. Choose a lane.
13: 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This appointment can be done virtually or it can be done in Blair's Woodland Hills office. But during the appointment, Blair will address the six cornerstones of the Forte formula, which include income planning, tax planning, long-term care planning, social security planning, estate planning, and even legacy planning. You can also visit Blair at his website, retirementthrough, that's THRU, design.com for more information. So again, give Blair a call today, 800-499-1658. 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My name is Phil John Grande. I'm with, as always, wealth planner and strategist, founder of Retirement Through Design and the Forte Formula, and best-selling author with Steve Forbes, Blair Aronson. Blair, welcome back. It is my favorite time of the show. It is when we do rates. So what do you got for us?
11: Right. This isn't a growth play. This is just a good way to get you back on track. The largest cash bonus as of the airing of this show is 24%. cash day one. So if you have some equities that are down, et cetera, blah, blah, blah, and you just want to have a nice infusion of a bonus, that's real money. We can discuss that. So another great opportunity that is 11% cash bonus with absolute guarantee of return of principal any day, which is something we never see. So you put a dollar in the policy and you want your principal back any day, you can have it. The other one, which we have tremendous response from, was a 52%. Now, this is not a capital growth. This is about a legacy play, meaning we've done a lot of these cases. Individuals go, I have this account. It's marked for my kids, my wife, or whatever. We get a 52% bonus day one. Had an individual who had basically $1 million in an account that they was sitting in treasury bills. He goes, this is earmarked for my family, you know, for my kids. So we put a 52% bonus on it. That account had an immediate death benefit of $1.52 million.
6: Jeez.
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16: The former Secretary of Health and Human Services is advancing to the general election for California governor. Democrat Javier Becerra on Friday collected enough primary votes to advance to the November election. Thousands of votes still need to be counted, though, as Republican Steve Hilton and Democrat Tom Steyer compete for the second spot on the November ballot. President Trump says he's with the American farmer 1,000%. Trump spoke Friday at a farming roundtable in Wisconsin and claimed he's been fighting hard to create an equal playing field when it comes to agricultural trade with other countries.
17: Just remember that when you go into the polls, because they'll change it back immediately. There's something wrong with these people.
16: Trump also touched on new tax policies that would allow farmers to deduct more costs associated with equipment and make it easier to pass down farmland to their children. Trump previously announced a $12 billion economic relief package for American farmers affected by trade disruptions, largely caused by his tariffs. President Trump wants to cut jobs from the Office of National Intelligence. The Wall Street Journal says Acting Director of National Intelligence Bill Pulte was told by Trump to start the process of cutting employees from the office. Pulte was tapped to replace Tulsi Gabbard and will be responsible for overseeing 18 U.S. intelligence agencies. However, his tenure in the office is expected to be temporary, and the president has indicated the White House has 5 interviews lined up with potential permanent DNI nominees. A leading AI company says it might be good to have a way to slow down the technology before it gets out of hand. The founder of Anthropic wrote in a blog post Friday that we're fast approaching the point where AI systems might be able to start using AI to build and rebuild themselves with no input from humans. And while that might be great for advances in science and healthcare, there's a risk that humans could lose control of the technology. The post by Anthropic co-founder Jack Clark suggests a progress pause button would be a smart idea and says they'll soon meet with other companies to talk about the option. I'm Lisa Taylor.
18: 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KABC.
3: The race for governor of California has flipped.
19: California has spoken loudly and proudly.
3: Democrat Javier Becerra now leads, and he's projected to have clinched a spot in the November runoff. Last night, Becerra posted on social media thanking his supporters for standing with him.
19: We want a working-class governor who cannot be bought, cannot be bullied, and will never back down.
3: Becerra now leads Republican Steve Hilton by around 28,000 votes. We're expecting an update this afternoon. In the L.A. mayor's race, Spencer Pratt saw his second-place lead chop significantly. He now leads third-place Nithya Raman by about 20,000 votes as they fight for a runoff spot against incumbent mayor Karen Bass. When the new amphitheater opens tonight in Long Beach, LB native Snoop Dogg will headline.
20: This is definitely a love letter to the city. We love you, Long Beach. Thank y'all for having me open this place up.
3: The 11,000-seat F&M Bank Amphitheater is right on the water. Those are the headlines. I'm Jason Nathanson.
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2: in West Hollywood on Robertson Boulevard going northbound right between Melrose and the 2. The area is completely closed off for Pride weekend in both directions, and that's causing some heavy delay in the area. Downtown LA on the 10 headed eastbound right before Grand, the right shoulder is cut off by a crash. And in Calabasas on the 101 headed southbound right at Valley Circle, the 2 left lanes are completely blocked off by unknown debris in the lanes.
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8: 6 and 39, the disciples responds, send them. Jesus responds, seat them. Send them. Send them away, Jesus. Jesus says, sit them down. And finally, it's impossible to read the record of this without recognizing that God takes impossible situations, unbelievably limited resources, and he multiplies them for the well-being of others and for the glory of his name. I wonder if you brought your life. You might feel yourself to be the only person, you may be the only person in your whole family that's a believer. And you feel yourself in the response of Andrew to be saying, what am I among so many? What can I say? What can I do? God is able to take your life and multiply it. Have you offered up your resources to God? Your time, your talents, your energy, your gifts, your finances. It may not be much. If I had time, I'd retell the story of Gladys Aylward, which I don't have time to do. But I have her in my mind's eye as I close. A servant girl in the East End of London with no education, no savings, a small brown suitcase, and a passionate longing to go to China with the good news of the gospel. The missionary society blew her out. Now I am telling you the story. And she said she got down by her bed. She got down by her bed in a garret in the East End of London. And she said, Lord Jesus Christ, even if those men don't understand it, I understand it. You want me to go to China for you. And this tiny little lady with the long, straight black hair began a journey by train and then by ocean liner and eventually ended up in Shanghai. And as she stood on the deck and looked out on Shanghai and she saw all the tiny little Chinese people with their jet black straight hair, she suddenly realized that God had a plan and purpose for her and that he'd even established her DNA in such a way that she would be perfectly suited to become the little woman who would reach all those tiny children's lives. Because she offered up her life to God and he multiplied it for his glory. Don't be too quick to assume that God is unable to do with you what he may intend to do with you. Offer your life to him.
9: 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With Alistair Begg. No matter how long you've been following Jesus, it's easy to forget about his compassion and slip back into old habits of self-reliance to try to work things out on your own. And as a result, you worry or you burn out. But Jesus teaches that you're not to be afraid and not to worry. Instead, he calls you to come to him and find rest for your soul. This is something everyone needs to be reminded of regularly. So today we want to recommend a little book titled Come You Weary, Enjoy Christ's Comfort. It's a brief collection of 11 short readings that will redirect you back to Jesus as your source of peace and assurance. In fact, the book offers this clear reminder. Weary, stumbling Christian, since Christ has shed his blood for you, do you really think he could not care about you? That you're alone in your weariness and distress? For more information about the booklet, Come You Weary, Enjoy Christ's Comfort, visit our website at truthforlife.org. I'm Bob Lapine. Thanks for taking time out of your weekend to study the Bible with us. You feel like you've made a dreadful mess of your life? That you're beyond redemption? Well, next weekend, we'll have an assuring message of Jesus' powerful grace that overcomes all our sin. The Bible teaching of Alistair Begg is furnished by

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5: 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It's three generations.
6: That's wonderful.
5: Oh yeah,
6: 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Yeah.
5: 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It certainly does. So, yeah, I just want to let people know that's a good idea of how well we are, because we've been around. 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
5: That's correct.
6: That's fine with Greg. 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Back to this debt thing before we wrap up this segment.
5: Okay.
6: I was really shocked to see that people, AARP reports that many older adults have credit card balances, big credit card balances.
5: Well, because they're supplementing. They're supplementing what they don't have in income on putting it on credit. Because think about it this way. If you're not married and you're single, wouldn't I do it? Once you're gone, where's it going to go? They're not going to come after the estate. It's unsecured credit. Now, I'm not encouraging this. I put my disclaimer out there. I'm not encouraging this.
6: Yeah.
5: But think about this. If the credit card companies are willing to give you, and I'm going to tell you something. It's amazing to me when I see, I have clients that are in their 70s, 80s. Do you know what their lines of credit, their average line of credit is $15,000 to $25,000 on one card.
6: Oh, I believe that. Yes.
5: I mean, Jesus, I think I have four cards with $40,000 in lines of credit. Obviously, I don't use it, but like, it's amazing that when you get older, I guess the passage of time, or you know, they reward you with these large lines of credit. You know, I don't blame them. People should use it. You know, because I don't want to see people going back to work, or you know, if it's manageable, do it.
6: I'll have to talk to you about this off the air.
5: Okay. Hey,
6: give Greg a call, 562-269-1007. And I know that you have plans and strategies and stuff to help folks examine this very issue once the paycheck stops. But let's get planning for your retirement, 562-269-1007. And hopefully Greg has a strategy to help you that does not include having to run up your credit card in your retirement.
5: Oh, no, that's correct. Yes.
6: Yeah,
5: that's how we have income for life, folks.
6: That's right, baby. Income for life. Call Greg, 562-269-1007. And we're going to talk real quick about the mortgages in retirement and many other things. So coming up on Advisors on Call, don't leave us.
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8: A fire truck smashed into a Mini Cooper in Riverside County, killing two people, including a 10-year-old boy. The CAL FIRE engine was responding to a vegetation fire in Hemet Friday with its lights and sirens on. The driver of the car died at the scene. The boy, who was in the passenger seat, died from his injuries at the hospital. Three firefighters were also hospitalized with minor injuries. Ahead of the first FIFA World Cup game in Southern California next Friday, hospitality workers at SoFi Stadium in Inglewood voted last night to authorize a strike.
9: No one would get fed. No food, no any kind of hospitality, no food, no drink.
8: Yolanda Fierro works at the stadium. She and others want more money and a promise that ICE agents won't be involved in World Cup security. ICE is expected to provide security support, but has promised it won't be doing immigration enforcement. Contract talks are supposed to continue Monday. And today is Adopt-a-Pet Day in California. Adoption fees will be waived at over 150 participating shelters across the state. Those are the headlines. I'm Jason Nathanson.
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7: I would say maybe 15 places that it got a hail dent. It's not bad at all, but it's there. I also have the back bumper is kind of out of alignment. A young girl was on her phone and she hit me. She ran to the back of me while I was stopped at a stoplight. Anyway, the car is in excellent shape. The inside is like brand new. The back seats probably haven't been in my grandkids maybe a half a dozen times since I've owned it. And it's a wonderful car, but with the problems, I'm trying to sell it, and I believe the Blue Book is about $9,000. However, well, this car did cost over $43,000. I bought it in Albuquerque, New Mexico.
5: Yeah.
7: And it's got everything on it, everything. And then I also had the windows tinted, the back windows kind of tinted. But there's a lot into it, and the interior is like brand new.
5: Okay, I got the picture.
7: And I don't know if I should...
5: Yeah,
7: go ahead.
5: I've got the picture on the car. What do you want to ask me?
7: I want to ask you: should I fix it up before I sell it? Should I? Because I don't think I would ever get my money back. Should I try to sell it? And again, I need to. I hope I get at least some money out of it.
5: Are you gonna get another car if you sell this one?
7: I already have another one.
5: Okay.
7: I already have another one.
5: All right.
7: Yeah.
5: Then, you know, I mean, my gut feel is you need to make an insurance claim on the damage and the hail and collect the money. But
7: okay, the lady here, I've never lived in Texas, and I didn't know they had hail, and she said since the car was paid for 3 years ago, she says I don't know what kind of insurance it falls under, but she said you don't need that.
5: Oh God! All right. No, I would not fix it. I'd sell it as is. Go to my website and look at retailmyride.com. They'll help you.
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0: July 10th. And coming to the Canyon in Agoura Hills, Billy Bob Thornton and the Boxmasters, Brett Denon, Matthew and Gunnar Nelson, Orianthe, Ambrosia, Pancho Sanchez, Young Dubliners, Queensryche's Jeff Tate, Thelma Houston, and more. 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

0: is Happy Listener Time here on the Car Pros Show. We take a story of someone who took Jerry's advice, did it the way Jerry recommends, and looky, looky, what happened? Something good. A place I have been to and actually have bought a car from before, and that would be Park Place Lexus in Plano, Texas.
1: Yeah.
0: And Chris Bruner, of course, who is one of the best out there. Scott went there, and he said he went with Jerry's first choice for his wife, bought a Lexus ES300H.
1: Nice.
0: At Park Place Lexus this week, worked with Herb Simonson, made everything easy and smooth. He says sometimes the little things make a big, good experience. Like Herb took care of everything. He didn't deal with four other people. He was the guy that was their go-to. He found some extra savings they didn't even know existed, which is always great. He honored the trade-in value figured by this car on your website. He put a new toll tag on the car, took care of everything with the website there for NTTA in the North Texas area. Even went out in the rain, pulled their existing car from under the service canopy so they wouldn't get wet. They had to wait till the next day to pick up the new vehicle because it wasn't ready until then. And he says that if you, Jerry Reynolds, ever stop doing the Car Pro thing, I guess we'll just never buy another car. I don't know if that's the way you want to go, but it's a lovely sentiment, isn't it?
1: Yeah, it really is. I was over at Park Place Lexus this week, as a matter of fact.
0: Mm-hmm.
1: Just the nicest, friendliest people in the world. And, of course, Chris Bruner, the GM, he sets the stage for that.
0: Yeah.
1: He sets the example.
0: Hands on with everything. Knows what's going on.
1: Oh, my goodness.
0: Yeah, he's great.
1: If you're not a newsletter subscriber, you should subscribe today. You'll get

0: And next up is Charles in Denton, Texas, north of Dallas-Fort Worth. Charles, welcome to the show.
1: Well, thank you so very much. I'm a very long-time listener.
0: Well, good to have
1: you. Back in the days of Kevin and Tom Dooley. and welcome, Todd.
2: Thank you.
0: Yeah, he's got his two-year anniversary coming up in September, believe it or not.
2: Two-year pin's coming. Well, I can't wait.
1: You're walking in big shoes, brother.
2: Absolutely.
1: Okay, I have a D-Day quick story. My grandmother produced 13 children.
0: Oh.
1: Had a presidential citation, and all 13 children, including boys and girls, were in active military duty, and she got a presidential citation for us. So,
2: that's awesome.
0: Wow.
1: Salute to and hands off to that.
0: Were you were you one of those?
1: Yes.
0: Well, thank you for your service.
1: Well, I was in the 82nd Airborne, and I finished service and got into OCS and had a commission.
0: Wow.
1: And
0: your family.
1: And there's another.
0: Your family has my deep gratitude, mm-hmm. and you in particular, Charles. Thank you for sharing
1: that. Thank you so very much. I had a couple of interesting stories. One is the cars that we wish we still had.
0: Yeah, we got one minute here.
1: When I went into the service, somebody wanted my 1950 Mercury Woody station wagon. And they wanted it so much, they borrowed it forevermore.
0: Uh-oh. So they stole
1: it. They just slam took it.
0: Oh.
1: I left one heartthrob, which was my favorite, and then I quickly gained, right after I got my commission, I went and bought a new car, which is the only new car I ever bought in my entire life.
0: What was it?
1: And it was a 68 Dodge 440 RT.
0: Oh, wow. Oh, my goodness. And I wish you...
1: I still wish... And that had a really brief story.
0: Brother, we are out of time, my friend. I apologize, but I do thank you for your service, and I thank your family. 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
7: How did I lose weight? 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
15: President Trump plans to start cutting jobs from the Office of National Intelligence. The Wall Street Journal reports incoming acting director of the DNI, Bill Pulte, was told by Trump to start the process of cutting employees from the office. Trump said the firings would be part of a shakeup to the U.S. intelligence community. Pulte was tapped to replace outgoing DNI Tulsi Gabbard on a temporary basis, according to President Trump. Democrat Javier Becerra will advance to the November election for California governor.
16: As your governor, I am ready to lead the fight to uphold California's promise.
15: Thousands of votes are still being counted as Republican Steve Hilton and Democrat Tom Steyer jockey for the second spot on the ballot. Meanwhile, Los Angeles Mayor Karen Bass will advance to the fall ballot with Spencer Pratt and Nithya Raman, both hoping to join her. The vote counting in California will continue for days as mail-in ballots postmarked on or before Election Day can still be counted. U.S. Central Command says U.S. forces have intercepted Iranian missiles fired at Kuwait and Bahrain. CENTCOM said Friday that seven ballistic missiles were shot.

0: Good evening, and thank you for joining us tonight. I'm Tiffany Meyer.
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8: President Trump says the Iran war will either end in a deal or finish the hard way. Trump said ultimately Tehran has no choice but to reach an agreement. He also told NBC News Iran hasn't made a deal yet because prior administrations haven't asked for as much out of the regime. Trump added they're strong and they're proud, so it's a very hard thing for them. A senior Iranian official described talks with the United States as being in a deadlock. CENTCOM says U.S. forces shot down 7 ballistic missiles over the Persian Gulf that were fired at Kuwait and Bahrain. Iran's Islamic Revolutionary Guard Corps claims the missiles were fired at enemy bases after American attacks on Iranian soil. The alleged attack was in retaliation after the U.S. reportedly shot down Iranian drones and struck several sites inside Iran on Friday. The body of an Auburn University student who had been missing in Japan for a week has been found. Lisa Carton reports.
9: James Higginbotham was on a family trip when he disappeared, leading to a search by police and local volunteers. He was last seen at the Kyoto train station on May 29th. His mother, Nancy Higginbotham, shared on social media Saturday that his body had been found by a volunteer search and rescue group. His mother said he walked away from his parents after she used ChatGPT to help find restaurants and sites in the area, as he was opposed to AI. I'm Lisa Carton.
8: A Virginia man who plotted with his au pair to kill his wife has been sentenced to life in prison. Brendan Banfield was found guilty earlier this year of murdering his wife and another man in 2023 with the help of the family au pair, who was serving 10 years in prison. Defense attorneys argued that the prosecutors made multiple errors during Banfield's trial and asked the judge to set aside his conviction. On Friday, Banfield was sentenced to life in prison without parole. McDonald's is modernizing more than just its menu.